90.1 WHOV, where jazz lives. That's Everett Harp on sax and Norwegian Lilies. That's for Boston, Massachusetts. Thank you for listening in Toronto, Canada. Thank you, Madison, Wisconsin, for tuning in. And down in Tampa Bay. Appreciate that, down in Florida. Tonight's word of wisdom is open your mind. New ideas are born every minute, and some of them are good, some of them not so good, some are just bad. Times change. Each day, technology changes. The avenues of information and progress are in a constant state of change. One of the keys to continued success is keeping up with those changes and applying them in the areas where they benefit you the most. To be close to change, close to change, will keep you right where you are, opening the door for failure. Stay open to progress, family, and new ideas. Open your mind. In business, you've got to stay abreast of new developments in your industry, and you have to change with them. And also in your field of expertise, to remain at the top of the food chain in terms of who gets the most and who gets the least. Are you operating a business in the 21st century, or are you doing things the same way you did them 30 years ago? Now, I'm not saying that the old-fashioned approach in theory should be thrown out the door. No, not at all. And some of those things you need to keep doing. Sometimes it's what makes you unique. But you can add new ideas that make sense to an old-fashioned approach. Don't be afraid to try something new. Open your mind. Closing thought later in the hour as we take a journey with Marcus Johnson. It's Lights Out, Hampton Roads, if you didn't know.

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If the competition is moving way ahead of you, then you need to examine why they're moving ahead of you and make the necessary changes. We're Smooth 88.1 WHOV, and I'm going to continue tonight's word of wisdom on opening up your mind. Like I said, if the competition's moving ahead of you, then you need to examine why and make the necessary changes. You can keep up. Face it, they're doing something you're not doing, and it's beginning to cost you. So instead of drowning in the loss of revenue and keeping your mind closed to new ideas being brought to you, realize that maybe your way could use a little fine-tuning. Listen to those who bring you ideas. They too have a lot at stake if their idea fails. So listen to what they have to say. Openly listen to it. And don't be afraid to try something new. In life, and you probably already know this and you're just ignoring it because you don't want to hear it, with change comes unlimited, wonderful new possibilities. Nothing stays the same. So open your mind.

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0: 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Back in the day when Saturday night meant dressing up in your finest threads, splashing on some Aquavelva or Hoyt's cologne to go to the club with your baby. Processed hair, Brill Cream, drive-in movies, and the anticipation of that slow dance with your favorite girl.
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That's my friend Myra Smith from here at Hampton Roads and Make Me Feel Good. Myra, if you're listening, if you know Myra, call her right now. And Jay Lang said, turn out some more new music so we can play it, so we can play it on the radio. Call her. Tell her. Myra, if you're listening, come on. Make Me Feel Good. Love that song. You got more music in you. Give it to me. Romantic recipes to spice up your love life. Talking to the men tonight. So, brothers, come on. I'm trying to help you out here. There are a couple of things, and I'll cover them over the next couple of nights, that you may be doing that's killing romance between you and your lady, your wife, whatever the case may be. And I've talked about some of these things before, but I'm going to visit two of them right now. And two more after this break, in the next set. Your wife avoids kissing and touching you, maybe, and this is going to hit home, because of how you smell or don't smell, how you look, or the unrelated health issues that make closeness feel unsafe for her. I'm talking about being overweight, body odor, bad breath, mental health issues like anxiety, depression, erectile dysfunction, poor sleep. I could go on with the list. Check yourself. Take care of yourself. You know what's wrong. At least you should. And if she's told you, pay attention. Secondly, in this break, addictions and compulsions. Your wife sees that substance abuse, screens, and other destructive behaviors as your coping mechanism. Whether it's drinking 4 days a week, 3 hours of phone scrolling on your phone, watching stuff that you shouldn't watch that's taking attention off her, and a video is kind of driving you, gaming. Come on. Pay attention to her. And maybe those doors of romance will open back up. And that's real talk. Got two more for you.

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0: listening and then you're saying, gosh, I should have had him listening right now. So anyway, I talked about hygiene and health. This is the Romance Hour, by the way, for those of you tuning in. At 9 o'clock, I talk about relationships. I give you some tips, you know, creative things you can do to keep the fires burning and romance in your relationship or wannabe relationship in your marriage or whatever the case may be. So I talked about hygiene and health in the last break and addictions and compulsions. But now I want to talk about something else that can mess up your love life. Destructive financial behavior. Fellas, listen, gentlemen. Your wife feels financially unstable or exposed, maybe because of your money decisions, secrecy about it, chronic instability, hidden debt, financial stress, real or just your impression of you having financial distress or reckless spending without her knowledge, that may be keeping her in a nervous state of mind and in chronic stress. Ask her, why are you not being affectionate? What am I doing? Now, the other one is integrity and trust. Your wife not trusting you because you lie about small and insignificant matters, hide things, break promises repeatedly, or just hide behavior that would threaten your marriage. If discovered, you got to stop doing that, man. Seriously. Do you want this to work or do you not want it to work? Act like you do. The other things you got going on the side, if you like shopping in the grocery store and grabbing everything off the shelf, then why are you trying to be committed? Just admit and say, look, I'm not ready for that yet. My mother used to say, get the rabbit out of your blood before you get with a good woman who wants to have a good man. And then a lot of women out here can take care of themselves and will tell you and show you and live it every day. I'm just saying, get it right, fellas. I'm Jay Lang. It's Lights Out, Hampton Roads.
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Thank you for listening in Las Vegas. Appreciate you tonight. I see you. Are you a part of our Lights Out Hampton Roads Facebook family? I mean, we have some great people in the family. You can just click the people button when you go to the page just to see who's on there from all over the world. And I post some really nice things that I take time every day to find to post for you. If you've been hurt, there's some things that maybe you haven't been doing that you need to do. I'll share them with you later in the hour. Now here's a double play. Tribute to Phyllis Hyman that I think you are going to enjoy. So empty your mind and let the music flow through you.

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0: Smooth 88.1 WHOV, that's Sammy Peralta out of New York, and Jazz Is. So when someone hurts you, I said I was going to tell you a couple of things that you need to do when somebody hurts you. Stay silent, because silence protects your power. You don't always have to react when you're hurt and make a scene and let them know how much they hurt you. Watch their pattern, not their apology. After they've inflicted the pain and hurt you, watch their pattern, not their apology. Distance yourself, and you don't have to announce it. Just back away, like in a Spike Lee movie, slowly back off into the distance. Respond only when you are calm, not when you're wounded, because you end up saying things that you regret that you said, and maybe you shouldn't have let that out, and you can't take it back. So if you're really hurt, you may want to, well, I'm telling you, withdraw for a minute. Get your thoughts together, calm down before you respond. Let actions replace expectations. Remove access, but not your dignity. And don't chase closure. It'll come when it's supposed to come. Clarity comes from distance and time. Protect your routine so pain doesn't shape your day. Don't let pain change what you have to do every day. And remember who showed you their truth. You know who showed you that truth? The person who hurt you, who's supposed to love you and be your friend. And overall, you came in this world alone. You're going to leave alone. So I choose peace every day. Choose peace over proving a point after somebody's hurt you. And that's real talk. And why do I share this stuff with you? Because I love you. And I appreciate the fact that you come every night. You don't have to listen to me. But I'm glad you stopped by. It's Lights Out, Hampton Roads. I'm Jay Lang. And this is what you get. Just me. Every night. Right here.
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Looking at the clock on the wall, and it's time to go already. Midnight tonight, the night flight will take you into the morning with the Gospel Express with Kim and Terrence and the TKO On Air Morning Show. Ladies, I want to leave you with this. The sexiest thing a man can do is learn you. Listen to me now. Not just to love you, but understand you, to know exactly how to show up for you, to recognize your silence and understand that your eyes say what your mouth does not, to remember the little things, like how you pull away when you're overwhelmed, or how your smile sometimes hides a tired soul. The eyes don't lie. It's about showing up in ways that matter. Being soft when life has been hard, that's sexy. Being steady when everything feels shaky to you. You have a man like that, you got a good man. So don't look at him as weak just because he has feelings and he's compassionate toward you and does the things that I just said. Don't sleep because there's someone out there who will recognize him. And he'll slip right through your fingers and there'll be nothing you can do about it. Wake up.

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3: Well, the clock on the wall says our time together has come to an end. But in closing, as always, I want to leave you with this. As we grow in life, we learn that even the one person that wasn't supposed to ever let you down probably will. You'll have your heart broken probably more than once, and it's harder every time it happens to you. But in spite of the pain, please don't give up on love. You'll break hearts too, so remember how it felt when yours was broken. You'll fight with your very best friend. You'll blame a new love for things an old one did to your heart. And you'll cry because time is passing way too fast. You can't take back the mistakes you've made in life, and you'll eventually lose someone you love very much. So stay positive, keep your head to the sky and your mind in heavenly places. Remember, you have it within yourself to be whatever you want to be in this life and accomplish whatever your heart desires. Just set your mind to it and do it. So as you live this life, dance like no one's watching you, and love like it will never, ever hurt you. This is Jay Lang wishing you sweet dreams, and I'll meet you right here on this same corner tomorrow night, under the streetlight. So please, don't be late. On that note, here's more Red Roses on your pillow, and smooth jazz all over your radio.

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0: WHOV. Remember back in the day when there were record stores?
1: You can't find one now.
0: 10-cent payphones. Kids playing in the streets instead of on TV. Back in the day when Saturday night meant dressing up in your finest threads. Splashing on some Aquavelva or Hoyt's cologne to go to the club with your baby. Processed hair, grill cream, drive-in movies,
1: and
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1: Worrying is simply playing the enemy's lies over and over again in our minds. 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Faith is what pleases God. 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

0: Smooth 88.1 WHOV. It is the essence of HU. It is the Gospel Express with TKO. Good morning, rise and shine. Plant your feet on the floor. Help me welcome into the studio none other than my co-host, Terrence J.
1: What's going on, Kimberly J? How you doing this morning?
0: I'm doing great, Terrence. I'm excited. I can't wait for us to talk about something that we just found out that we got to share with the people. Aren't you excited about it?
1: Listen, super excited. So, you know, you never know when these great opportunities are going to come, and I don't take any of them for granted.
0: Never do. So we're going to share something great that Terrence and I are going to be embarking upon. And of course, we want to share it with you. So don't go anywhere. You know what we got to do. We got to get prayed up. But I think I'm going to let Terrence get us prayed in.
1: All right. Lord, thank you so much for watching over us. Thank you so much for covering us, covering this show, covering everyone under the sound of my voice right now. Thank you for all the great opportunities and everything that you continue to bestow upon us and bring our way. Thank you so much for all the things you keep away from us and all the things that we have no idea that you are working behind the scenes and going in front of us and covering to make sure that we have a space to walk into. And we just want to say thank you in Jesus' name. Amen.
0: Amen. Thank you so much for that, Terrence J. You guys keep it locked right here. We got some great praise, worship, and gospel music to soothe your soul. And of course, we got conversations with Terrence J, which is going to be off the chain. Stay right here. You're with

know God's got a blessing with your name on it. Come on. Sing this with me. Come on, say, God's got a blessing.

0: Smooth 88.1 WHOV. It is the essence of HU. It is the Gospel Express with TKO. And of course, it's time for Terrence J to tell you exactly what's going on and around town.
1: All right, Kimberly J, we have the Norfolk Waterfront Jazz Festival coming up again. And this year, headliners are Gerald Albright. And also, we have Jonathan Butler. So you don't want to miss out on a great two-night event. That is, we'll be coming up here in August, August 21st and 22nd. That's a Friday and Saturday. So you want to make sure you get your tickets so you do not miss out on this. Because I'm going to tell you, last year it sold out. And you don't want to miss out your tickets. You don't want to be hearing from the outside how good the concert was.
0: You don't want to be standing on the outside looking on the inside.
1: No, man, you want to be on the inside and mingling with everybody and having that camaraderie where everybody is having a good time and listening to the music. So make sure you get your tickets. Don't be the people left out this year like it was last year.
0: Right,
1: so,
0: standing on the other side of the gate, Terrence.
1: Yeah,
0: remember that?
1: Yes. Oh, yeah, it was a lot of people out there. They wanted to get in, but they can't. So, you know, like the song said, how you going to hate and you can't even get in? So make sure you are inside the building, inside the park, actually. Norfolk Waterfront Jazz Festival, Friday 21st and 22nd. Jonathan Butler and Gerald Albright. So, Kimberly J and I will be out there with WHOV, the Gospel Express, will be in the building. So you guys will be able to see us come out and meet. If nothing else, come out and see myself and Kimberly J.
0: That's right.
1: We'll be out there hanging out.
0: Absolutely. We look forward to it. Don't go anywhere. Keep it locked right here. 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It is the essence of HU. It is the Gospel Express with TKO.
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0: Truth 88.1 WHOV. It is the essence of HU. It is the Gospel Express with TKO. All right, it is time for Conversations with Terrence J. And Terrence and I are excited to have this conversation. I'm going to let Terrence do the honors to share this news.
1: Yes, Kimberly J., the Gospel Express with TKO will be at the Stellar Awards in Charlotte, North Carolina this year. So I'm so excited about the opportunity for us to be back a second year. We went last year. Kimberly J had a great time, met a lot of great people. Kimberly J was a star back there in the media room. And, you know, and I was
0: just
1: like,
0: trying to walk
1: okay.
0: in your shadow, bro.
1: I was
0: just
1: like, okay, this is how we do it. I got a chance to roll with royalty because I was with Kimberly J in the building. So, but I'm looking forward to it, and I know it's going to be another great show and another great opportunity for us.
0: I do too. I'm looking forward to it, and of course, we're going to come back and share with you. You know, I guess we can share because we're going to kind of be in there getting a sneak preview, right? So,
1: yes.
0: We can't tell you everything, but we'll know some things. Maybe for a small fee, we could. No, I'm just kidding. You slide as a check. But we are. We're looking forward to heading to Charlotte, North Carolina. It's going to be a wonderful time. And we're going to talk a little bit more about it. It's some great stuff happening. They send us updates about who they're looking at for what, who's being considered for this or that. And I'm going to shout out. I'm hoping that he made it. But William Starrs was being considered for a Stellar. So,
1: oh, man. Prayerfully,
0: William. Yeah. Prayerfully, William Starrs is going to be in that number. So we are going to keep you guys in the loop on all those things that are going on. Stay with us. Keep it locked right here. 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It is the essence of HU. It is the Gospel Express.
2: 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Hallelujah. 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

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Anybody know his mercy? I need somebody to talk to me tonight who knows about the mercy of God. I need somebody tonight who can say, I know about

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That's where your strength comes from. 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

0: Smooth 88.1 WHOV. It is the essence of HU. It's the Gospel Express with TKO. It's time for us to do our birthday shout outs. Terrence J., who do you have?
1: All right, I got to give a big happy birthday to Victoria Cooper. Also, Harmony Dominic. We got Lachey Nathan. Kinson Empty, happy birthday to you. Ashley Bell, got a big happy birthday. Shamika Dobbs, Lakeithia Douglas. We also have Tony Jackson and Candace Jackson. No relation to me, but happy birthday to you guys.
0: Right.
1: We have Latanya Donaldson. We have Daria McKenzie. Claude Trotter, happy birthday. Keith Stagger, Brandy Mitchell, Brandon Burton. We also have Justin Owen. Shout out to you, Coach O. And that's it on my list, Kimberly J.
0: All right, well, here we go. We got a doozy. Let's get it. The happy birthday to my little cousin. Her name is Tamisha Pickram, but we call her Misha, and she is in Longview, Texas. Also, happy birthday to my girl, Ivy Thomas Uzzle. Ivy, happy birthday, girl. That's that Ivy Shea Butter. Everybody knows her from her Shea Butters. Also, to my girl from church, Shomar Long, happy birthday. Lamonte Sanders, brother of Omega Psi Phi. Christy Chapman Hunt, happy birthday, sis. We'll be dining together, having lunch soon, next week. Also, happy birthday to Derwin Banks, David Porter, Michael Putney Sr., Kendale, hey girl, hey, Kendale Marie Cook Churchill, whole government name, my girl Ashton McCoy, Wanda Watley, I know she hears that all the time, Wanda Watley is celebrating, Charles Edward, Kenneth Horton, Lonnie Fenton, pink and green hugs to you up in the DMV, girl, Scott Jackson, my little brother from Hampton University, but he's a grown man, Scotty Jackson, up in the DMV, William Davis is also celebrating, Mavis Benet Green, John Del Carmen, Steve Martin, Denise Watson Smith, these are tomorrow. My girl Patricia Leonard, Pat, happy birthday. You already said Claude Trotter III is celebrating Saturday. Cherise Bunkley and Danny Prescott and my boy Elamar Edwards, who is all the way in Israel. Isn't that where Elamar is? You know Elamar, right? The singer? Anyway, Elamar, happy birthday, my brother. Probably asleep right now. And then my girl Libby Bland is also celebrating. So happy birthday to everybody from TKO to you. All right, keep it locked right here. We've got more coming through our airwaves just for you. It's anointed, so stay with us.
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4: 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And I want to have a conversation with you to say stop tripping when you come to the office to see your doctor. If you are overweight or obese, I want you to claim that. Don't sit there and try to make excuses and don't try to gloss it over or say that your issues you're dealing with have nothing to do with your weight. A lot of times it does. And when people come to the office saying they're overweight or obese and they don't hardly eat anything and they don't understand what the issue is, listen, you got to be honest with yourself. I mean, embrace it if you're overweight or obese. And those are the terms we're going to use for today. There's not an issue of that. It's the issue is you being honest with yourself to say, listen, I got an issue and I have to deal with it. But don't come in there and saying you don't understand because you don't hardly eat anything. You can't be obese by starving yourself. That's impossible. If I drop you in a third world country and really you had nothing to eat, you would be thin by the time I came and picked you up if it was a month later. There's no question because you don't have anything to eat. You need to be honest with yourself and your doctor to make sure you understand the issues. Now, the reason that's important is because what obesity can lead to, and that's what I'm more worried about. The chronic illnesses we see today are often stemmed from that. Hypertension, diabetes, heart disease, certain cancer rates are all as a result of being obese or overweight. So please stop tripping, be honest with yourself and your doctor, get healthy. I love you guys. Be safe.
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1: 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And now, more praise and inspiration. It's the Gospel Express on 88.1 WHOV. 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

over. It ain't over. I don't care what you're going through. Feels like you're down for the last count. It ain't over. Feels like you cried your last tear. 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
1: Hi, I'm Dr. Gerard Ruff, pastor at Cornerstone Worship Center in Hampton, Virginia. And welcome to Think on These Things. In Matthew 6:33, there's a very popular passage of scripture. It says, "Seek first the kingdom of God and his righteousness, and all things will be added to you." You know, this is my aim in this particular devotional, is to get you to understand that seeking God will put you on the right path every day of your life. And as you seek him, he'll direct you towards the people, the places, and the things that will best fit your life. You see, our concern today in this world that's so globally connected is that there's so many opportunities, and sometimes you can be distracted. I know that I've had the problem with multiple gifts that I say to myself, wow, what should I do today? Or how should I connect? But this is what I've concluded, that every time I seek him and every time I ask him, he gives me the direction and he adds to me the things that bring value to me and causes me to be more effective in the lives of other people. And so today I encourage you, seek him and he'll direct your path. Remember, think on these things.

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0: Listen, whatever you're facing, just remember, the same God that delivered you before, he's faithful, he's God, and he'll do it again. Come on and sing it, Daryl.
1: In my distress, you heard my cry.
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0: Smooth 88.1 WHOV. It is the essence of HU, and this is the Gospel Express with TKO. Terrence J and Kimberly J on air this morning, getting ready for my favorite segment. We do it right here each and every day, and it is presented by Kimberly J, and it is Kimberly J's Word of the Day. So, Kimberly J, what's the word?
1: I think this is a word we can all need a reminder of. Here we go. Prayer changes things. Do not forget that when you are going through a difficult time. I do hear and answer prayers of faith, so says the Lord. And I am not in some faraway place. I am as close as your breath. Believe it and walk in faith that I am your very present help in trouble. And that comes from Psalm 46, 1 through 3. God is our refuge and strength, a very present help in trouble. Therefore, we will not fear, though the earth be removed, and though mountains be carried into the midst of the sea, though its waters roar and be troubled, though the mountains shake with its swelling. The Lord is saying, no matter what, I'm right there with you. And if you just seek me, remember, you draw closer to him, he'll draw near to you. Seek him. He is the answer to everything. And even if you have to wait on the Lord just a little bit longer, I promise you, he will answer your prayers. He does not return his word. His word does not return void. So trust it. Stand on it. Send your prayers to him. When you complain, I told you before, it's a prayer request to the devil. So why don't you quit complaining and just ask the Lord or tell the Lord, plead with the Lord, talk to the Lord, have that relationship with the Lord. Tell him the things that you need and that you need of him. Okay? All right. That's what he wants from us. Don't go anywhere. Keep it locked right here. 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It is the essence of HU. It is the Gospel Express with TKO.
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If Rance Adams here, he say, I need you to work it out. Work it out. Just wait.

I like that little song.

0: Smooth 88.1 WHOV. It is the essence of HU. It is the Gospel Express with TKO. And it's time for part two of Conversations with Terrence J. But Terrence, on this one, we've already talked about the Stellar Awards, right? I want to talk about something that has come up in the news.
1: Yes.
0: And I want to know what your take is on it. Do you agree? Do you disagree? Because you've been here on this campus at Hampton University many times, so you are well indoctrinated here at our university. So the question is, based on the fact that Tuskegee University announced they have a new dress code and they're banning bonnets and do-rags as well as other casual attire because the president is pushing for a more professional campus, do you think that's the direction that most campuses should go in? And do you think that really applies here at Hampton University?
1: Okay, so the question I want to know is this just for classroom or this is all places in general population outside of your dorm,
0: right? If it says on campus, that means except for if you go outside the doors of your dorm, I would imagine that's what they're talking about. In public, on campus.
1: Okay, so I think, here's the thing. I think, okay, I'm trying to.
0: Don't be gray. It's yes or no.
1: No, do I think it's something they should enforce? I don't have a problem with it. I'll say that. I do not have a problem with it. If they want to enforce that, I do not have a problem because there are too many times I have seen people in public that have, and there has been a big conversation about bonnets more so than do-rags ever. You know, there was this big thing. Even ladies were saying, stop wearing the bonnets. I'm not a fan of both of them when you are out in, you know, out in public. And so I don't have a problem with them enforcing this, Kimberly J. You're on a college campus. They have the right to enforce the rules. And I don't think these rules infringe on anybody's constitutional or personal or civil rights.
0: You said you think they have the right to wear their bonnets.
1: No, I said I think they should enforce it because it's their college, it's their rules, and it don't infringe.
0: Okay, I agree. I wholeheartedly agree with you. And I think people take a little bit and they go a little too far. And definitely I don't want to see it in a classroom, but I think if we teach them on campus, it prepares them for the real world as well. So I don't think it's a place to go out looking like that. I think you should present yourself. You never know when your next job opportunity might walk by you or be in a classroom. And here you are sitting up here with a do-rag or a bonnet on. So present yourself as if you don't know when that next opportunity is coming. That's how I look at it.
1: Exactly.
0: Right. All right, you guys, keep it right here. We'll be right back. Don't go anywhere. You're listening to the TKO Show.

side. 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
11: Smooth 88.1 WHOV. It is the essence of HU. It's the Gospel Express with TKO. All right, Terrence J. So we're back. And did you have anything else you wanted to weigh in on regarding, because I think we could go a little bit further. It's not just, we were talking on conversations with Terrence J. about, it's Tuskegee, right?
12: Yes,
11: that the president wants to enforce no bonnets, no do-rags. And I would actually even take it a little bit further. I don't want to see

0: do it at home. Okay, so now you're in the real world. You're on your own, testing the waters, and there are going to be rules and parameters in the world. You can't do it when you go to work.
1: No, well, it all depends on where you work.
0: That is true.
1: But for the most part, yes. Yeah. And so here's the thing, Kimberly J. In our last segment, you know, when you asked me that question, and I was kind of, you know, thinking back and forth, I want to be very clear when I say that when you talk about teaching kids how to be in a professional place, we cannot take for granted that these people understand from their house that they know how to be. Some things people do, they really think it's okay. You know why? Because they've seen nothing else different, right? So the thing is, when you get to a place that's a training ground, then let's train people up the way that they should go. Now, if you get to a place that's more lax, then yes. But I see too many people have infringements on at workplaces that don't have uniforms because they just don't know how to dress when nobody forces them to not wear a certain thing. So we need to start teaching these kids how to be appropriate in situations. Everything is not for everybody at every time.
0: Right.
1: And this generation is too much in, I can do all things all the time when I want, how I want, and you cannot. So I think college is a great place for those of you who have done what you need to do to get to a higher education. Let's start training. And I don't care what they do at PWIs. I don't care what Becky
0: wears. Well, they do it too.
1: And I don't care. Yeah, but
0: Have you been seeing them?
1: I saw a lot of this conversation where they do it at the PWI. I don't care. I don't care what they do over there.
0: We have a different standard.
1: On one hand, we always saying, oh, we don't compare ourselves to other people. And then now when it's on the lesser denominator, we want to say, well, they do it too. So either we have a standard or we don't.
0: Thank you for that, Terrence J. Well, you know what? I'm going to leave you with a little something. We're going to keep it positive. I agree with everything that you just said, Terrence. And you know what? As you go about your day, remember that we pray, we trust, and we stand strong because God is our strength. And of course, you know what that means. We'll be back tomorrow.
1: If the Lord say the same.
0: And we trust that he will.
1: And this has been a Terrence J.
0: and Kimberly J.
1: Production.
0: Bye-bye.
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2: 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J Lang on your radio. It's about that time for the Norfolk Waterfront Jazz Festival. And as your MC, host, and ambassador for the last, oh gosh, I can't remember how many years. We've got some great artists on the festival this year. And among those, I have one on the phone now. And you can go to festevents.org and go to the website and you'll find out the lineup. And on Friday, we'll talk about Saturday and the other days later. Friday, Jonathan Butler is the headliner. Kim Scott is starting the show at 5:30. And at 7:30 is a collection of artists all together on one stage. And that's Regina Bell, Michael Langton, and my man on the phone with me right now, Paul Taylor. How you doing, Paul?
3: Hey, Jay. I'm doing fantastic.
2: Yeah, man. So for those of you who don't know, Paul and I kind of go back working with each other off and on. And I don't know if you remember this. I think the first time I worked with you was when I was at Smooth Jazz 105.9 in Washington. And we had America's Smooth Jazz Fest before it was the Capitol Jazz Fest. Capitol Jazz Fest was at Bull Run. And we used to have our thing at Meriwether Post Pavilion. And you were, and you were doing a gig. And I was hosting a gig prior to that festival at some hotel, and some organization had you in, and we had a chance to talk for a minute. But we really haven't had a chance to really chop it up like old buddies and old friends. Because, man, you work, man, you work. How many dates do you do a year?
3: Well, you know, I'm greedy. I want to do as many as I can. And at the same time, I'm grateful for all I get. So could be 40, 35, give or take, more or less.
2: Going back to the beginning, now what's home for you? You graduated from the University of Nevada, Las Vegas, UNLV, and they have a great radio station there too. And then you went on to do some other things like working with the Rippingtons. So let's go back to the beginning and tell me how the whole Rippingtons thing happened.
3: You know, Jay, yeah, I'm still residing in Las Vegas after all these years, since 1978. So let's see, you know, my first couple records came out, and then I was approached by my now manager, Andy Howard, to see if I wanted to play as a special guest with the Rippingtons. And I said, yes, indeed. So I was kind of with them as special guest for a couple years. And that's how the ball started rolling with them. And then, you know, soon after that, I got Andy on board as my manager, knocking out the park since then, 13 CDs later.
2: And you got with the Rippingtons after Jeff Koshua left the band?
3: Correct. Yes, Jeff took off, and so I kind of replaced him. But it was more, they said, they always remind me, Paul, it was like, you're a special guest, not really like, you know, it's one and the same, I guess, but you're a special guest, you know, a Rippingtons, a special guest, Paul Taylor.
2: Okay. So you, let's talk about now. You change record labels. You're over there with my man at Shawnee, Bill Kayson, and you got a new single. Tell me about, man, first of all, I love it. You know, I heard it, and it was a fresh Paul Taylor to me. When I hear your saxophone, I know it's you. But this song is a fresh Paul Taylor on a new label. So where are you right now with that?
3: So, musically or like logistically or just everything?
2: Well, musically, you know, because you were in a different groove and you were in your groove, and this is a different thing and a new label. So why the departure from the old to the new?
3: You know, Jay, some things happen like business-wise and corporate-wise. So I was on BFD just for one album for And Now This. And then so some business decisions happened. And so didn't want to carry the next record. So I got on with Shawnee, and Manny got me on Shawnee. So I'm keeping the ball moving. And so, yeah, I've been on a few labels over the years. So, yeah, exactly. I'm on Shawnee now, and couldn't be happier. And they're released the third single from this, it's a Brand New Day CD. So always I start fresh, clean slate, going with putting the music together, whoever I happen to work with. And on this one, I worked with Dino Esposito, my main guy, for a long time. And also I got to come together again with Barry Eastman since 2007 on Ladies' Choice. So That was a little fresh voice kind of coming in the mix on this one. Sunlight is, Barry did Sunlight. He did two songs, Sunlight and Forevermore. And so, yeah, like, you know, I think, as I said, each time try to get some, you know, keep my, it's a challenge as well. Keep my core sound, but then try to make it different and flip it. And so I think we did that again, once again, with this one. And, yeah, Barry, we co-wrote Sunlight, which is the new single. And, yeah, it's got a really cool sound to it. And just right down the middle, I think, but just so, just really high quality and just makes you feel good.
2: The Norfolk Winterfront Jazz Festival is one of the few pure jazz festivals that exist around the country right now that are not turning into other things with other genres of music because we're staying true to the core. You know, I go back to the beginnings of Smooth Jazz at Smooth Jazz 105.3 in Norfolk. I think we had some conversations then. And then to Washington, and then all of a sudden the genre, the radio station started dropping off, and the radio stations weren't around, and they said Smooth Jazz was dead. But when you go to festivals now, the festivals are sold out. How has it been since the Smooth Jazz stations fell down to about maybe 17 now, reporting to Media Base and Billboard? What are your feelings on Smooth Jazz right now and opposed to back when it was bumping and moving? To me, a lot of the music sounds alike. It seems like everyone's trying to sound like a Gerald Albright or Brian Culbertson or Paul Taylor or Najee or Kim Waters, and they don't have their own distinct sound. What is it that irritates you about Smooth Jazz now and opposed to then?
3: That's a good, very good commentary, Jay. I tend to agree with you on that wholeheartedly. And I would say, adding on to that, I would say that, you know, when COVID happened, people couldn't get out and about, you know, because of the virus and stuff. And so it made people just stay inside and think of other ways, and which was very cool, you know. The new ingenuity, making good on that. So I think in saying that, a lot of people just like went for it and got like just like first timers and getting their music in and getting a radio promoter and such. Like you said, it doesn't really have a lot of the artists. As I said, I agree with you. They're not really offering anything that's really trailblazing. But frankly, there were so many of those like that, and it inundated the whole system. Like you said, there's a lot of stuff that sounds like a lot of the same. It's like, dang, man, it's like, I'm going to be in my game regardless, but I really got to stay in my game because, like, there's all these other cats out there, you know, trying to do it, you know, like, from the beginning, and so you have to make yourself stand out, but it's kind of how I feel with it now. It got inundated with a lot of this people doing this kind of just following, like, a formulaic kind of vibe, and I just, like, it's definitely just diffused a lot of the stuff.
2: So the personal Paul Taylor, nobody knows anything about the personal Paul Taylor. Is Paul married? Does Paul have kids? What does Paul like to do in his spare time when he doesn't have that saxophone reed at his lips?
3: All right. Well, Jay, I'll have you know that I was long-time married for quite a while. That ran its course, unfortunately. But one door closes, another door opens, and I'm with a great lady right now, and I'm having a ball. I'm out in Connecticut enjoying time with her after we just did... Just did a great job with a great gig with Michael Linkton out in the Finger Lakes up in New York. I'm really enjoying that. Paul Taylor in the spare time, I took up golf in the last 9 years or so, and I'm just a golf freak with that. And you know, I'm not like, you know, extraordinary golfer, but I'm just decent golfer. But I love to get out in it and get away from the music and just have fun with that. Either play by myself, play with some friends, or you know, add on the course and a nice release for me. So I do that. And, you know, of course, you know, writing music in the meantime and practicing my horn and keeping all that going.
2: Something else that I notice about you, every time I've seen you, you're always smiling. Your spirit is bright. I've never seen you angry. I've never seen you frustrated. And I'm pretty sure you do get a little perturbed by certain things. What upsets you? What really disrupts your day and disrupts your mood or your moment? What makes you
3: angry? Oh my God, Jay. What? First, for anyone really asked me that, and I appreciate that, you know, the acknowledgement. I definitely, you know, I just try to, you know, Jay, I just try to keep things like, you know, kind of even keel, not get too high, not get too low, keep it even. So there's not like a big, you know, let down from either way, coming back up or going back down. And so, yeah, just, you know, definitely keep a positive attitude and look at the brighter side of things. And so it takes a little bit to get me perturbed. At the same time, I'm like anybody else. Like, say, if some, you know, some, you know, a little borderline cutting off on the freeway or the street driving, or, you know, I have my little pet peeves here and there, but mostly, just respect. Like, if someone, like, you know, just a modicum of respect to each, you know, fellow man. And sometimes if something happens to you, that can kind of get me a little bit like, God, man, why that have to happen, you know?
2: There was one thing, little known fact about Paul Taylor that people would be surprised to hear. What's that?
3: Oh, wow. Give me a second, Jay.
2: Like, which one, right? Here,
3: right? Exactly. Well, like, I've already told you, I'm an avid golfer, and let's see, I've already said this years back, like, so before golf came on, I was an avid, I really love the Marvel, some DC, but Marvel characters they have over the decade, and so, you know, I started collecting comic books as a kid, maybe 15 years ago, they started, like, making action figures. And so that was like the embodiment of, like, you could actually hold them in your hand, like all these characters. So I was like, wow. So I started collecting those. So that was kind of my hobby before golf. So, but now that's kind of waning. I still have a lot of them. And so I might kind of just try to kind of just go through those and maybe just sell the ones I don't really want. And like now it kind of moved into golf.
2: So I'm speaking with Paul Taylor. He'll be at the Norfolk Waterfront Jazz Fest Friday, August 21st. And on that show, Kim Scott, Michael Langton, Paul Taylor, and Regina Bell. In the middle at 7:30, Jonathan Butler. Then on Saturday, you've got Reagan Whiteside. We've got Mindy Hebert, Spira Gyron, Gerald Albright, another good friend of mine.

0: great sax player legend. It's really not what he, not really, this is something like he didn't really tell me, but it's something he did. With, so there's a thing with saxophones, either the tenor or alto saxophone, the neck of the horn, that comes apart from the rest of the body. When you're getting your reed and your mouthpiece all set up and situated on the mouthpiece, there's a little technique. You kind of, you just kind of suck through the outside of the mouthpiece, and you put the other, the end of the gooseneck on your palm, and you get that suction, that vacuum suction. And if you don't have that suction, that means, like, this is kind of saxophone talk, but if you don't get that right suction on that, the vacuum kind of feel, your reed is not on correctly. And so I learned just watching him do that. And it's, oh yeah, Paul, if you do this, yada, yada, yada. That's one thing. And then I said, the other one that just comes to mind, Jay, a couple years ago, I did the Dave Koz cruise, my first cruise. Went to Greece and a lot of the other really nice places out there. And so when the cruise first starts, everyone flies to, like, I think we flew to Greece. And then we boarded our ship and all that. So anyway, we're like that first day, everyone's at the hotel and they have this big like welcoming party. All the artists are there and whoever they bring and all the staff. And it's just a big gathering and they have food and stuff. And it's really cool. We can see the Acropolis, like the distance from there. Everyone's there, you know, we're ready to embark on this great, great cruise, you know. So I see Kirk, and so we're running to Kirk Whalum, man, the great Kirk Whalum. He's a great, good guy. He's real nice to me, of course. And he goes, Paul. He comes up to me, and then so, oh, you know, actually, I could say for the big gathering in there, we had like 2 weeks of rehearsal, like in L.A., like 2 weeks before that. So then Kirk comes up to me and says, Paul, you made it, man. You stayed the course, man. You stayed the course. Great to see you here. So him telling me that meant so much to me. And then so now cut back to the first day in Greece at the welcoming party. Like, you know, I went and told Kirk, man, Kirk, when you told me that, you know, a couple weeks ago, it just made me feel so, that made me feel so good, man. And like, you know, it wasn't like really any kind of wisdom, but just, he just told me, just affirmed that, you know, just like you stayed with your course and you're still doing it, man. And like, you're on the Dave Koz cruise now, like one of the best cruises out there. And so, man, I'm happy for you.
1: Kirk is a very good friend of mine too. It's just something about talking to him because, you know, he's a very spiritual guy. And if you get into conversations about God, that he takes that to a whole nother level. He has a calming spirit. He's so cool, calm, and collected. Yes. Him and Jonathan. And Jonathan's funny. It's I agree with you as far as Kirk is concerned. He's just he'll say some things right at the time when you really didn't expect it that makes you feel good. And I can tell that really made you feel good. Before we end my conversation with you, and for those of you listening, I'm talking to Paul Taylor. The Norfolk Waterfront Jazz Fest, if you're looking for VIP tickets, they sold out in 2 hours back in January. So the VIP is gone. The festival sold out the last 2 years, over 5,000-6,000 people in the last 2 years. And I would not wait till the last minute because there are a lot of people who tried to buy tickets at the gate and they were walking away upset. And yeah, you know, I mean, I saw guys walking with their wives or girlfriends, babies in tow and everything, and then walking back by the gate, and she's in the front, and he's like way paces behind because he probably said, baby, I got the tickets, but didn't get the tickets, and she's all dressed and everything. There were a lot of upset people because, you know, folks waited till the last minute to get tickets, but I say don't do that because it sold out like 2 weeks ahead of time. So get your tickets. But closing thought, Paul, I could talk to you for the longest time because I've got personal questions because I've been playing your music forever and ever. And maybe we'll get a chance to talk at the festival. But closing thoughts for anyone listening right now, and we're going to play your new single at the close of this interview. Closing thoughts for anyone who's hesitating on buying a ticket and why they should come see you and Regina Bell and Michael Langton on Friday, August 21st at the Norfolk Waterfront Jazz Fest at Town Point Park in Norfolk. Why?
0: Oh my goodness, you guys, you don't want to miss it. There's so many festivals out all through the summer and year, but like this is really going to be a special one. And like, you know, Jay said, like, don't procrastinate, get your tickets. And so, because if you sleep on it, you snooze, you're going to lose. You're going to see the combination of me, Michael, Regina, and myself on stage, as well as the other performers those couple nights. And so we got a really cool thing going, special set for you guys. Don't miss out and be part of it and check out the vibe, and we're going to be so happy to play for you.
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0: ahead and do your thing. Thank you so much, man, for giving me some time and taking the time to talk to the folks and encourage them to come out to the show. 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Thanks, Paul.
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5: 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Go see your doctor. Stop messing around before you actually get ill. One of the things that breaks my heart that I'm seeing on a regular basis is people waiting until the last minute. They live their life. They don't go to the doctor. And I understand it can be unnerving going to see a medical professional. You're scared what they might say. But I think you should take into account what they might say if you wait too long. Don't ignore if there's a family history of hypertension. Don't ignore it if there's a diabetic history in the family. You got to make sure you're getting yourself evaluated. I'm tired of seeing our people die early because they just trifling. They don't want to go in. They got every excuse in the world, and it just is not going to help you. When you are on the receiving end of seeing people come in with blood pressures through the roof, or their diabetes is way out of control, or they already have cancer, or you see them with a heart attack, or chronic kidney disease, and you know if they had just come in earlier, you could have helped them. I can't tell you how much that troubles my heart. So I'm imploring everyone, go see your doctor. Stop messing around before something that you can't reverse happens. Stay blessed. Know God loves you, and so do I.
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took the cat. 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But I'm walking

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2: 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I'm Dr. Keith Newbie, Market Director for Community Health Improvement and Engagement with Boss, of course, Mercy Health, and practicing cardiologist. So I want to talk to you today about the benefits of exercise, and that's protecting your health. Regular physical activity not only increases your day-to-day vitality, but also helps prevent the kinds of illnesses that drain your energy over time. Strong evidence from thousands of studies shows that regular exercise delivers a wide range of benefits, to include reducing your risk of heart disease such as stroke, high blood pressure, high cholesterol, lowering blood sugar levels, and reducing your risk of type 2 diabetes, reducing the risk of certain cancers, including breast and colon cancers, easing mild to moderate depression, reducing your risk for osteoporosis, helping to ease low back pain, and that's kind of odd because you would think not, but it really does, relieving arthritis pain, and expanding a limited range of motion, helping maintain muscle mass and prevent falls. There are others, but I'm going to stop there. So the bottom line is move more, feel more energetic. So stop tripping. Get out there. Do what you're supposed to do. Get your lazy tail out and make sure you do things that are necessary for your short and long-term health. Peace.
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Mercy.

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